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1: Hi.
0: How the hell are you?
1: I'm good.
0: Yeah, good news. Call number
1: good
0: 20.
1: News?
0: Yeah, you call number 20.
1: No way.
0: I got something special for you. Pair of tickets to Hurricane Harbor. Get you out of this damn heat we got it going on, okay? Go cool off. Go in the wave pool. 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
1: My boyfriend was like, "Are you okay?" 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
1: Bruno Mars. Drake. 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

0: okay. And I'm like, oh my God, what's wrong?
1: It's broken.
0: It's psycho.
2: It's like you really like only have that issue when you like involuntarily don't have your phone. Like when
1: I
2: your
1: guess
2: phone
1: so.
2: Dies or you break it. But it might be something in the Taroko sports because my phone was dead too when I was there.
1: No, I was just like, I knew I needed to charge it before I left.
0: Yeah, so you end up doing like a charging. You do like a self, what do you call it?
3: Cleanse.
0: You go inside yourself and you look and you're like, oh my God, this is a problem.
3: Yeah.
0: So that's why now I'm trying to get away from my phone when I get home.
2: Like
0: I'm trying to.
1: The test I wanted to do on myself was more like, I want to have my phone around and not look at it. Because at home, I'll leave my phone in the other room and walk around, and it's no big deal. I don't go find my phone and check it. But I notice when I have it on my person, I'm looking at it all the time. Mm-hmm. And that, to me, is unhealthy. I don't need to do that.
4: The test I try to do is like when Stacey and I go to dinner. Of course, we leave it our phones away. But let's say she gets up to go to the bathroom. I don't even check it then. I just stare and look around the restaurant and try to not look at my phone. But you really have to try because you want to go to that
0: thing. Well, I take it one step further. When my wife and I go somewhere, I don't take my phone.
4: Oh, you don't even bring it in?
0: Don't even bring it. No, I don't even bring it with me. And I leave it at my house.
4: Wow.
0: And we'll go eat dinner somewhere. Or we go somewhere. I don't take it with me.
4: What if something happens?
0: She has her phone.
4: Oh, I guess so.
0: 877-937-1047. I wonder who's got the longest without a cell phone? Like either on purpose or not on purpose.
1: The fact that you did it for 4 days,
0: that's right.
1: Baller. Pretty impressive.
0: Nobody can beat 4 days. Nobody. Nobody can beat 4 days. I challenge you. Call me right now. 877-937-1047. It's John Jay and Rich.
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3: Maya, good morning.
4: Good morning. I have a fun story for you. So I was helping my grandma set up her new phone. This was like last week. She's so cute and everyone thinks she's just like a sweet little innocent church lady, you know? I found like 3 different dating apps on her phone.
3: Ooh. Was it Tinder?
5: Your grandma?
3: Was it grandma on Tinder?
6: When it's older people, it's just Tinder.
4: It was Tinder, but she was definitely... Text messages started popping up in that big old font, you know, for old people. And if she was talking to more guys than I am. She had nicknames for all of them, you know, like we do. Like, she had boat guy. She's so funny. And you know, like knee replacement Mike or hip replacement George or whatever.
3: So she's that old. So when you say grandma, and we're visually thinking of, because there's some young grandmas mm-hmm. now. But the fact that the hips are being replaced, you're talking about grandma, gray hair grandma.
4: Oh, yeah, they're getting after it.
3: Yeah. Wow.
4: Because there was, my favorite part was I saw this, like they were in a feud about bingo night. And I don't know what the drama was, but oh, man, it was so entertaining.
6: Well, good for her for getting after it. Aren't you happy for her?
4: Oh, yeah. Yeah, she's like, she's got the most game of anyone in our family, so.
5: You need to use her to, like, help you out, because you said you're dating, too. Like, maybe she'll meet a really nice, rich gentleman, and she can put you on with their son or something.
4: Grandson, but yeah.
7: Oh, my gosh.
5: Yeah.
7: Wouldn't that be weird if, like, you started dating the grandson of the grandpa she was dating?
6: A boat guy.
5: A boat guy.
4: We'll just make a whole new family.
5: Yeah. Yeah.
3: All right, Maya, thanks for calling in.
4: Oh, thanks, guys.
3: Cute story.

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2: I feel like this is relatable, so I want to throw this out there. If this has happened to you in any way possible, call us at 877-937-1047. I'll tell what happened with Blake yesterday. I was getting this MRI and the CT scan, right, which scans your heart. And I was at Simon Med from 1 to 4:30, right, doing all these tests.
3: Oh, wow. That's a lot of tests.
2: Yeah. By myself with this crew, wonderful crew, because it takes a long time. And I was shooting video for them and stuff like that, too. At one point, I come out of the MRI machine, and there's my wife. And she's like, hi, I just want to say hi. I hadn't seen you all day. I wanted to come say hi. And it's out of the way for her. And I go, oh. She goes, by the way, I got salmon for dinner. I go, and it's in the fridge here at Simon Med. And I go, what do you mean it's in the fridge here? She goes, well, I went to AJ's and I bought this salmon for dinner. And then I saw that you were only 12 minutes away. So I decided to come by and say hi. Then I realized when I got here, it's 112 degrees. I've got this bag of salmon. What do I do? So I came in. She carried the salmon into Simon Med. And then Shane, who works for Simon Med, goes, what are you doing? Oh, I came by to see John Jay. I have all this salmon. I'm only going to be a minute. And then Shane goes, we have a refrigerator here. So this dude goes walking through Simon Med with bags of salmon and puts them in the fridge.
3: That's nice.
2: I come out of the MRI. She tells me, and I'm just like, I say thanks. She kisses me. She goes, okay, see you later. And she goes, can I get my salmon? So I don't. I'm in a medical facility. So anyway. Then I go back. I go and I actually meet Rich for dinner. I did not want salmon. So Rich and I are having dinner, and I only had a salad. And of course, Rich didn't finish his salad, so I ate his salad. And then I get home, and there's salmon. And I have to tell you guys, I was like, that salmon was at Simon Med.
3: Yeah, in with what? What did they put it in there with? Like, with the people's blood tests?
1: You're scared about the salmon while you were eating salads.
4: I know.
1: Dinner.
4: Hello,
2: Psychosphora. Oh, my God. I didn't think about that.
4: Psychosphora.
1: The salmon is
4: no.
1: The least of your...
4: Should we be sanitizing the studio right
2: I'm
4: now?
2: I'm like, this is a true story. I'm like, should I bring this up on the radio that Blake walked around with a bag of salmon and she didn't want to get, you know, I mean, it's 100-something degrees here. So I thought it's got to be relatable. And Lord and behold, I go to Kyle's Instagram and the exact same thing is happening to a certain degree, right?
4: Yeah, because yesterday, right after the show, sweet little Dylan, who answers our phones, came into the studio and she's like, I have something for you. And I was like, what? And here she is. She gave me a dozen eggs from her chickens at home. And I'm like, oh my gosh, I'm so excited about these eggs. And then in my head, I'm like, oh no, like I wasn't planning on going straight home after work. Like I have a couple of stops to make. So I'm on my way to the at-home store because, of course, I have to get baskets because I'm doing little things for the kids' first day of school. And I'm on my way to a dermatology appointment. So I'm like, I can't leave these in the car. They will literally bake. And then I thought, should I let them bake? Then they kind of be like hard-boiled eggs, maybe? Maybe not. But I was like, absolutely not. So I go through the at-home store. They're sitting like my baby in that little front part of the shopping cart. As I'm checking out, the lady's like, and what's this? Like, I don't know if she thought it was something they sell that she hadn't seen there before. And I was like, oh, these are eggs for my coworkers. She's so nice to bring them. But I didn't want to leave them in the car. She's like, oh, yeah, definitely don't leave them in the car. So anyways, I go to my dermatology appointment. And they're sitting there, like, next to my clothes because I'm in, like, the whole bib makeup. And they're like, eggs? They're like, I didn't want to leave them in the car.
3: They're farm fresh.
4: Oh, sorry, again. I'm like, oh, my gosh. Like, I was going to make a couple more stops on the way home, but I'm like, I just got to get these eggs home. They made it home safely. They're delicious. Thank you again, Dylan. But, yes, they were like my little baby for the day.
2: It kind of reminds me. I remember in high school they would have that.
4: The thing of flour.
2: Flour. Yes, I remember a thing.
4: I
2: remember eggs.
4: Yes.
2: I remember they would give guys eggs, an egg to take with them all day.
4: Okay.
2: So what was the flour? Babies. Same thing?
4: It was just like it was literally a 5-pound bag of flour and you had to carry it around.
3: You said a lot of kids in your school were actually having kids.
1: No, well, yes. But no, we had like actual like fake babies that would cry and like they were like baby dolls.
3: We had those too.
1: And you had to take care of them and they actually were really annoying. I did not do well.
3: I think mine was possessed.
1: I did not do well in the
4: I feel like
1: the
4: they
1: parenthood
4: made
1: class.
4: Them annoying on purpose.
1: They did. You'd be in the middle of like your fifth your fifth period math class and your baby starts crying, like so annoying.
2: Howard,
5: earlier this morning you talked about I wouldn't say you did a life

0: pack about, or something about not putting stuff in special places.
1: Yeah, you don't want to hide stuff.
0: Then you lose them.
1: Yeah, if you hide something in a special place, according to all this research, it's very rare that you'll find it on when you need it.
0: Correct. Years ago, this will kind of date me, but we had purchased Spice Girls tickets for Phoenix for my daughter, and I thought, oh, we got it. We can't lose these because this is one of those paper tickets only. And I put them in a book. 2 days before the show, we're still tearing apart the house to try to find these tickets. Somehow, some way, we knocked some stuff off a shelf, the book fell to the floor, and the tickets fell out.
2: Wow. Thank goodness.
1: And you made it to the show.
0: Yep, and they made it to the show.
1: How was the show? How was it?
0: It was my daughter and her friend. They loved it. They said it was an amazing show.
3: That's great.
1: What book was it? What's your favorite book?
0: Well, it's Hunt for Red October.
1: Ah, yes.
4: Tom Clancy.
0: Yes. Tom Clancy, yes.
1: That's one of the worst interviews we've ever had. We interviewed Tom Clancy. Do you remember that, Rich?
4: Oh, I remember. I would say he was the worst by far.
1: He was, but yeah.
2: Why?
1: I don't know. He's just like, this is Tom Clancy. Hey, Tom. I forget whatever book he wrote. And he was like, yeah, that was great.
0: He has some attitude, too, because he has an attitude about all his books, because they want to make movies of his books because of the great books.
4: Yeah, he's Jack Reacher, too, right?
0: But he doesn't like it, he's out. What's that?
4: He's Jack Reacher, too, all that stuff.
1: No, he's
2: no. He's the one with John Krasinski.
1: He's the one, yeah. He's
0: Jack Ryan.
1: All right, Howard, thanks, brother. Thanks for calling in. Peyton, did you say something about reading is making a comeback?
5: It is. It's like the new, like, cool, like, pop. It's like the new pop culture trend is reading. Reading is back. Seriously. I saw, a whole post on Instagram. I sent it to you, John Jay.
1: My wife's on a friggin' book club. She's reading nonstop. You're joined a book club.
5: Yeah, because they're saying that books are bringing people together. Like, book TikTok is taking off. A bunch of the new movies that are coming out right now are based off of premises from books.
4: The same thing with all
1: the books. You're going to tell me what?
5: Infiltrating pop culture.
1: What, like Odyssey is based off a book? Is that what you're telling me?
5: Odyssey is based off of a book, yes. You have It Ends With Us with Blake Lively. You have The Housemaid with Sydney Sweeney.
1: You're telling me Jesus is based off a book?
5: The Bible,
1: The Passion of the Christ?
5: Yeah,
1: no freaking way.
5: It is. But it's like, it's here, and all the girly pops are reading.
1: By the way, we got this complaint text the other day about talking about the Odyssey. Like, the person was like, yeah, you know what? I haven't seen the movie yet. You feel like you guys kind of ruined it. And I was thinking about it. I go, this book is 10,000 years old. I think we're allowed to talk about the ending.
4: The spoiler alert should be off.
1: Yeah.
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3: Time for Payne's predictions. Payne, what's the vibe today?
2: Well, it's National Friendship Day, so I'm just going to let you know what kind of friend you are based on your zodiac sign. And I'm telling you the good things and the bad things.
3: All right. We got a Leo. Wow. Hi. Stella, I believe you're a Leo, right?
4: Yes.
2: So for us Leos, when it comes to us and being in our friendships, we kind of give the golden child. We're very generous and protective, and we turn every night out into like a full-blown event. But the reality, we kind of need to be the main character all times, and we require constant validation from our friends. So we can get surprisingly competitive as well if they try to take the spotlight.
4: Yes, that's true.
2: Yeah. I'm like, there's really only room for like one Leo in each friend group, in my opinion.
4: I actually have like maybe 6 friends that are Leos.
2: Oh my gosh, good for you. I would just be
4: like, we all get along.
2: That's awesome.
4: Yeah. I'm even friends with Geminis.
2: Oh, scary.
3: Wow, well, I think we have a Gemini next. Thanks, Stella. Have a great day. Nicole, good morning. What's your sign?
5: Good morning. I'm a Gemini.
2: Okay, so for my Geminis, the kind of friend that you guys are, you are the entertainer. You are never boring, and you have some incredible banter, and you keep the group chat alive 24/7. But the downside of your friendship sometimes is that you're actually terrible at keeping secrets. You double book constantly, and you will abandon your friends at a party to talk to, like, some random dude.
5: Yeah, I could be known as the life of the party and maybe a little gossipy.
2: For sure.
3: Nicole, have a wonderful day. Thanks for listening.
5: Thank you. Bye.
3: Bye. Let's go to Pisces.
2: Yeah, Rich, you're like the soulmate of your friend groups. You're very empathetic and creative, and you're really down for those deep late night talks. But the reality of your friendships is that you actually absorb way too much drama, and you are flaky when life gets heavy. You will completely vanish into like some random haze or a toxic relationship for months at a time, and then come knocking on your friend's doors like, where have you been at?
3: Not even months at a time. Like, there was a fire drill. He took off.
2: Yeah.
3: Was things are getting heavy. I'm out of here.
6: I was told it was an emergency.
7: We need to leave the building. You got to get out of here.
3: All right, how about Libras?
2: Kyle, in your friendships, you are the social connector. You are effortlessly charming, you have a great aesthetic, and you really do make everyone feel included. But the dark side of you is you are a total people pleaser and incapable of making decisions, which we know. But a Libra will talk behind your back just to bond with whoever's sitting in front of them.
7: Watch out. What am I going to say about you? Just kidding. Jokes.
3: How about Virgos?
2: John Jay, you're the lifesaver in your friend groups. You solve the worst problems. You manage logistics effortlessly. And then you give like the most practical advice. But you're highly, highly critical. And you will judge other people's terrible life choices and make them feel bad about it.
3: For sure.
2: Yeah.
3: 100%. Absolutely. That is me. Yeah, that's very good. All right. If we didn't get to your sign there, I'll post it on our website, johnjayandrich.com. It's 10.

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2: This is very important information because I keep hearing about, like, Las Vegas is struggling because no one's drinking.
3: Yeah, same with, bars around town that people kind of pregame. They don't want to drink at bars because they're just, they're getting stoned.
4: I was going to clean my room until I got high.
3: In fact, it says that most Americans prefer to get high every day rather than having any drink or alcohol or even smoking cigarettes.
4: And I know why.
5: Why, man?
4: Yeah, because I got high. Because I got high. Because I got high.

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5: Stacks and hacks. I have stacks of information. So you learn something from our radio show. The information I have is going to help you sound smart when you're at parties or functions at work later today. And Rich has life hacks. Oscar Mayer is celebrating its 90th anniversary of the Wienermobile with what they're calling wiener cakes. Would you eat a wiener cake?
6: What is a wiener cake?
5: Well, according to these guys, there are milk bar cakes with hot dogs around the sides, and they're available in a few places this weekend.
7: Doesn't sound bad to me.
5: I love wiener cakes. I love it.
6: I might try a wiener cake.
5: Save that audio clip for me. The New York Post says New York and New Jersey are being terrorized by rabid rodents right now. Wildlife experts think it's overblown. It's not something you need to be that worried about, but I've always heard there was rodents there anyway. This is a good story. 67-year-old man named Frank Carter beat a rare form of blood cancer. He's now cancer-free, and to celebrate, he's paddling more than 2,300 miles down the Missouri River with his golden retriever, Amos.
6: Aww.
5: Their long journey began in Montana, finished near St. Louis. Frank and Amos had to camp along the riverbanks, battle through severe storms, high winds, and hail, and they made it out. Frank even built a canoe they used. And there's another good story. An 11-year-old boy from Florida is getting recognized because he reached 100 volunteer hours reading to animal shelter dogs.
6: Aww. That's so
5: the dogs
6: cute.
5: Were stressed. He can't wait for them to help him get adopted. He's been reading to them, and they lose stress. I've
7: what
5: seen this before.
7: Kid.
5: A little bit of entertainment news. The sources say Robert Downey Jr. is earning $100 million for the two upcoming Avenger movies. The deal includes a couple of appearances in other Marvel films.
6: That's crazy.
7: Interesting.
5: Isn't that a little sneak peek in that world? Gen Zers have what's called workplace culture. They reportedly revolves around so-called micro joys. 75 to 79% of young adults say they take short breaks. It makes their day at work more enjoyable. It helps them perform better at work.
8: Yeah, I would say it's been a while since we've gone to Lunch Lounge on Thursdays, but that little 15-minute walk just out of the building, it really does like reset you for when you come back in.
6: It's a micro joy.
8: It is micro joy.
5: Coffee slushies are going viral on social media. You freeze coffee in Ziploc bags, smash the frozen coffee into chunks, add milk. So it's like iced coffee, only more consuming to make, more time consuming to make.
8: Yeah, it's like a frothy macchiato.
5: A TSA officer discovered 5 stolen cannonballs from Fort Morgan, a historically significant site from the Civil War, in a passenger's bag after triggering an alarm at the security checkpoint. What the hell?
7: You'd think that would be noticeably heavy.
5: 5? You just like you steal 5 cannonballs and just go through security with cannonballs? Man, these people are crazy, man. Are minivans cool again?
7: Yes.
5: Millennials who once swore they'd never drive a minivan are now embracing them. They're saying it's most perfect practically for them. Minivan sales have jumped 21% since 2025.
6: As a millennial, I'm going to say no.
8: I'm not buying a minivan.
6: I just wouldn't. I wouldn't. But they are very practical. The doors that open themselves on both sides, right. The kids get in. They are very practical. But are they cool? I don't know. I'm jury's out on that one.
7: Tool for the right job.
5: What do you got for life hacks, Rich?
7: All right. So it's hot out there. We know we should be drinking more water. How many times have you said to yourself, I should probably be drinking more water?
5: All the time, all day.
7: Yeah. So now there's a little mental trick that you can do. If you're like most of America, they say 90% of Americans don't get enough water every single day. Here's a simple way to trick yourself. Don't hide your water bottle. Put it right in front of you where you can see it, right in front of your desk, on your counter, on the cup holder in your car, because research shows that we're much more likely to do something if there's a visual reminder right in front of us. So don't put it behind you. Put it right next to your laptop screen, because you're looking and go, oh, I need to take a drink of water, just like Kyle's doing right now. Out of sight can be out of mind. Keep it in sight so it's on your mind. That life hack and many more can be found at johnjayandrich.com.

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1: 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I wake up to it.
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3: Text us about anything, anytime. 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A couple of text messages here. John G. and Rich, my expensive mistake. I got this spray to make dogs not want to pee. I've seen this spray before, right? She says, I sprayed it all over the basement and the couch of our old rental place. The only problem is they kept peeing. I couldn't figure out why. Turns out, when you spray it where you want them to pee.
0: Oh,
3: we lost our deposit on that place. Ha, ha, ha, ha.
0: That sucks.
4: That's where you really need to read the directions.
0: I've seen those sprays because, like, if dogs aren't peeing on pee pads, you can spray that, and so that they learn that the pee pad is where to go.
3: I have this horrible feeling that that's what we've been doing, what we've done in the past. I can't. I got to go back and read this stuff because I feel. another text, John G. and Rich, to bounce off of Rich's two things can be true phrase that he cannot stand.
4: Yes,
3: I cannot stand the phrase my truth. It irritates me to no end. There is no ownership of the truth. It's just your side, their side, and the truth. You may be telling the truth or your side, but saying it's mine makes it hard to debate or reach an understanding. Anyways, rant over.

0: Love you guys.
1: I think that's the point, though.
2: Exactly. I guess logically that's correct.
3: Is that written by my wife, Stacey? She goes off on the here's my truth thing all the time.
0: Oh, really?
3: She hates that. She's like, there's just the truth.
0: Does she have a 719 number?
3: I mean, maybe a burner phone just to send us angry texts.
0: Speaking of phones, I went camping about 2 weeks ago for 4 days. No cell phone, no computers, nothing. I detached from the world. And I knew it was happening, so I prepared people around me. And it was great. A week before that, I think I told you guys, I was riding my bike near the ocean. I fell in the ocean and broke my phone. It didn't work for 3 days. I had to get a new phone. And not having a cell phone, I thought was such an interesting study. And I think someone on this show has recently gone through that. Yes?
2: Yes, but unlike willingly, like as...
0: That's what I mean, like when I fell in the ocean.
2: As if I almost dropped it into the ocean. But I didn't drop it into the ocean. It just died. And it died when I was out and about. I actually took my kids to the place that, back to the place that Peyton and I dropped our Try It Tuesday last. It's Taroko Sports. It's a cool batting cage with arcade. And so like while I was there, I was like, probably not a big deal if my phone dies right now. Like I'm in the batting cages with them. I'm busy like playing with them. So I don't really need my phone anyways. Should I take some videos? I would like to take some pictures and videos, but I already have the pictures and videos from when Peyton and I took our kids to there a week ago for a Try It Tuesday. Then I realize, like, I'm looking at my phone a lot. Like, a lot. Like, I'm checking it. Like, is anyone called? Or what am I missing? Or do I need to take a picture? And every time I pick it up, I'm like, oh my God, it's dead. Not a big deal. And, like, on the way home at the stoplights, it's just the habit to look at my phone. I'm like, the phone's dead. Put it away. 800 times later, I'm like, I had thought I didn't have a phone addiction, but apparently I do.
0: Isn't that
2: apparently
0: amazing?
2: I do.
1: Yeah.
0: It's amazing.
2: I was disappointed in myself.
0: That's what I'm telling you. Like knowing that I wasn't going to have my phone for 4 days, it was easy to deal with because it was put away. I wasn't allowed to have it because you get kicked out of the camp if you have it. But when my phone broke in the ocean, it didn't work and I still held it. And I still looked at it and I would touch it and I would be like, okay. And I'm like, oh my God, what's wrong?
2: It's broken.
0: Yeah, it's psycho.
1: It's like you really only have that issue when you like involuntarily don't have your phone. Like when your phone dies or you break it. But it might be something in the Taroko Sports because my phone was dead too when I was there.
2: No, I was just like, I knew I needed to charge it before I left.
0: Yeah, so you end up doing like a
2: charging.
0: You do like a self, what do you call it?
3: Cleanse.
0: You go inside yourself and you look and you're like, oh my God, this is a problem.
3: Yeah.
0: So that's why now I'm trying to get away from my phone when I get home.
1: Like
0: I'm trying to.
2: The test I wanted to do on myself was more like, I want to have my phone around and not look at it. Because at home, I'll leave my phone in the other room and walk around and it's no big deal. I don't go find my phone and check it. But I notice when I have it on my person, I'm looking at it all the time. Mm. And that to me is unhealthy. I don't need to do that.
3: The test I try to do is like when Stacey and I go to dinner. Of course, we leave our phones away. But let's say she gets up to go to the bathroom. I don't even check it then. I just stare and look around the restaurant and try to not look at my phone. But you really have to try because you want to go to that
0: thing. Well, I take it one step further. When my wife and I go somewhere, I don't take my phone.
3: Oh, you don't even bring it in?
0: Don't even bring it. No, I don't even bring it with me. And I leave it at my house.
3: Wow.
0: And we'll go eat dinner somewhere. Or we go somewhere. I don't take it with me.
3: What if something happens?
0: She has her phone.
3: I guess so.
0: 877-937-1047. I wonder who's got the longest without a cell phone? Like either on purpose or not on purpose.
2: The fact that you did it for 4 days, that's
0: right, baller.
2: Pretty impressive.
0: Nobody can beat 4 days. Nobody. Nobody can beat 4 days. I challenge you. Call me right now. 877-937-1047. It's John Jay and Rich.
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0: That makes sense to me because there's really no way to pick a winner, I think.
1: And then, the fastest ones to get it done, I think.
0: Then you have a partner with you that, like, that.
2: You're just trying to be the best at working out.
0: Yeah, the best at exercise.
2: Yeah, it is.
0: I mean, mad respect to the people that do it, but my God,
3: and it's like not a
0: like at least like the mud runs. You like get to climb on a on a log and fall into the mud. Yeah. And you get to like kind of live off a childhood fantasy. Yeah. This is literally like the top. I mean, mad respect. These people are great. Well, have fun with that, Selena.
3: Are you ready, Selena?
0: By the way, take those AI pictures down. Take them down.
4: I want to know if you've got like weird hacks or anything, like, any advice for how I get through this or just get ready for this.
2: I think I would fake a stomach flu. Oh my gosh, I totally want to come be, but I don't want to take you down with me.
1: Food poisoning. I'm throwing
2: up,
1: bleh,
2: and then actually you have to get like movie style quality so you can like throw up in front of him so he can't be like, you're faking it. Blah, okay, I mean, you've already catfished him with the AI pictures, so this is like just going along with it.
0: Have you guys already been physical?
4: No, not yet.
0: Okay, so but when you do get physical, does your body match what the pictures would say? Like, are you in that kind of shape, at least looking?
4: I mean, so I think so. I mean, like, I've got a good body, but I'm one of those people that just, like, is really lucky, and I haven't been taking super great care of myself, okay. And I just happen That's to good. Naturally have, like, a small frame, and I'm naturally, like, in pretty good shape. I mean, I don't know if you can tell, like, if I'm not 100, like, just super ripped. I'm pretty strong.
0: Because that's you can really get hurt. You know what you do? You do what, the funniest scenes in Along Came Polly when they're playing basketball. The heavyset dude, he does that thing. He just kind of, when you get tired, you go, timeout. You take a timeout. And the guys be like, there's no timeout in Hydrox.
4: Oh, no.
0: But, oh, yeah, you got to come down with the flu. You got to come down with, you got to tell them you're pregnant. Well, thanks for sharing that story, Selena. Good luck. Yeah, thank you very much.
4: Thanks.
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1: Good morning, you guys. I just love you both.
2: Kyle and Peyton, what do you guys got for entertainment news today?
3: So, this video has been circulating all over the internet right now, and it was at the Spider-Man Brand New Day premiere, and the Spider-Man cast is all together taking a big group picture. And in that picture, you have Tom Holland, Spider-Man, standing right in the front. To the right of him is Sadie Sink, whose role in the movie has been kept under locks. And then a couple of people away to the back left corner is Zendaya. And fans are picking apart this video because Tom and Sadie are standing next to each other, and Zendaya and Tom are separated, and Zendaya is kind of like looking at Tom and Sadie and kind of is like giving RBF. And people are basically saying like, girl, why are you right next to my man? And fans are having a heyday with it. They are saying that there is drama within the cast. And I'm like, are we serious right now? We've seen these interviews and this press run with Zendaya and Tom Holland. They are madly in love. I doubt she is worried about that.
4: Yeah, I don't. I feel like there's been a bunch of these types of videos where it shows like, I've seen one where Tom Holland gave someone a hug, and Zendaya was like gave him a look, and he like gave like a "ooh, I might be in trouble" type of look. But I feel like just the fact of the matter of how they like keep their relationship private and they keep these things private, like they wouldn't be so public about that.
2: It's
4: like they're not going to let us into that. And like you said, they've been doing all kinds of interviews. I mean, Tom Holland was on with Seth Meyers just the other night, and he was talking about like, you know, mentioning Zendaya being in the film with him, and it like had fans going crazy.

0: We have something in common. I spend a lot of my day, like, watching YouTube and podcasts on Spider-Man content. And my wife is less patient about it. I think she, because I'm not in the film or connected to it anyway, she feels like it's a waste of time.
1: Yeah, my wife is in the film.
0: Yeah, so that helps. Yeah.
2: Oh, so
3: look how excited
2: wife.
3: Fans get. They're like, he said my wife again. He said my wife.
4: People are obsessed with them. Like,
2: hey, have you seen the video of it's him, it's Tom Holland, it's Zendaya, and it's the guy that plays their best friend? And they're asking if he knows certain songs, and they play replay.
3: Yeah.
2: And, he doesn't
3: and she's
2: know
3: like,
2: the,
3: that's my song, but thanks.
2: They didn't know it. They didn't know the song. Yeah, it's hilarious.
3: We talked a little bit about this yesterday, that new BBC documentary that's putting Jared Leto under intense scrutiny. Multiple women have accused him of sexual misconduct, and now many are actually speaking publicly for the very first time.
5: He called me and he was like, hey, like, come in here so we can talk while I'm in the shower. And when he opened the shower curtain, he started kissing me. And then he grabbed my hand.
3: And then you can imagine what happened next. A lot of these girls say they were 16, 17 years old at the time, which obviously would be, I mean, these are allegations that could end up going to court.
6: Wow.
3: Yeah. So we'll definitely have to follow this one closely, because at this time, Jared Leto or his people said they're categorically false, but he has not responded publicly to this at all.
6: Yeah, just disturbing. Shaquille O'Neal, he is stepping into the true crime space, and he's basically coming out with this new docuseries focused on sports' most shocking tragedies. So it's not going to be like, there's not going to be a funny twist that we usually see from Shaq. He is taking a deep, serious dive into these mysterious athlete deaths, criminal scandals, and these like infamous sports disasters that shook the athletic world. So production is already underway, and it looks like it is shaping up to be one of the most intense sports crime watches of the year. I know. Ooh. I'm definitely going to be locked into that. And on the same tip of TV, Chad Powers season 2 is coming back, so mark your calendars. It is set to release on September 3rd, so we are getting this like in just
7: soon.
6: A few weeks.
3: That's yeah,
2: a quick. Good show.
6: Glenn Powell's coming back. It is such a good show. I found myself laughing out loud plenty of times.
3: Love that show.

0: 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John Jay and Rich every morning. Number one for hit music all day.
1: Bruno Mars. Drake. In the morning, in the shower.
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1: Good morning.
2: We're talking a lot about, like, you know, Kyle's not having her cell phone and what that's like. And now I think there's another version of that, which is like what you're dealing with right now because you're driving your husband's car.
3: Okay, so for the last 4 years, I've driven an electric car, and I, like, my tire keeps going flat. So my husband's like, just drive my car until.

0: I can like have time to fix it.
1: Because your tire's not supposed to go flat in an electric car.
0: Well, that's the only problem I've ever had with that car. It's only the tires. Everything else is fantastic. But because of that, I'm just driving around, minding my own business, running my errands, doing the things. And yesterday, I was driving home from work, and all of a sudden, I was like, bing! I'm like, ooh, what's this alert? And I look at the thing, and it's like, 50 miles till empty. I was like, what? What? I have to go to the gas station? I have to get gas right now? This is the worst. And so I like pull in, and I pay for gas, and I'm like, $87? Oh. This is the worst. This is the worst.
1: Well, it's so interesting to hear that perspective because right? You always are
2: not her world anymore.
0: Yeah, I wasn't even paying attention to the gas gauge at all.
1: It's still the worst for you. For me, I had to put gas yesterday. I was like, ugh, it's the worst. But I'm like, at least I don't have an electric car.
2: But you have to plug into a wall every night. So no. You're probably thinking like, I don't have to plug in. I'm good.
0: I got home yesterday and I was like, please put air in my tire. I really want to drive my car. I can't be going to the gas station anymore.
1: The only problem you said you had with the car is a flat tire. That's not true. Remember when you couldn't turn off the car?
2: I remember when the air conditioning wasn't working
0: at
2: all.
0: Yes, that was one other issue.
1: So there's this medium, right? Like the person that talks to the dead people.
2: Mm-hmm.
1: And she writes this article about awful things people say on their deathbed, right? You always hear about people saying, and when they died, they said, you know, don't, whatever. What is it? Some beautiful.
0: Live the life you love.
1: I've loved every minute of it. I do whatever. And then they die. Something beautiful like that, right? So this woman has a full on article about, and I never thought about this. So I want to throw this. This is dark, but 877-937-1047. Has anyone had someone who had awful last words? Because listen to this. My grandmother waited until her last breath to say something terrible. And then, with the last working breath in her body, my grandmother looked at my mother dead in the eye and said, "You always took such good care of me. It's a shame. I've always hated you." Oh. And then she died.
3: Whoa.
1: And then she died.
0: Ouch.
3: No.
0: That's terrible.
1: Can you imagine your mom saying that to you and then she died?
0: Oh my gosh. That's like a lot of years of therapy to unpack that.
1: I know. So I'm just throwing that out. 877-937-104. So it just takes one. And I know it's sad, but it was a big article.
2: You might get like a deathbed confession too. Like that, maybe not that, but maybe like also, I have a whole other family in Peru. Something like that.
1: I actually thought like OJ was going to do that.
2: Oh yeah. Interesting.
1: Jamie.
4: Yes, good morning.
1: So you can relate to what we're talking about? Terrible last words?
4: Absolutely. They're awful.
1: What happened? Who did it? Tell us.
4: My grandmother, who adopted me when I was 14, because my parents weren't so great, got Lou Gehrig's disease. And she, if you know anything about that, it's a pretty awful disease.
2: Maybe the worst
4: ever. And as she was passing away, we were all gathered in her room at the hospital, and it was actually hospice, and we were praying. And she asked me to get on her bed with her, so I got on her bed with her. And she said, "Jamie Marie, you would be perfect if you just didn't like girls." And then she died.
1: Do you like girls?
4: I do.
1: Oh, so she was mad.
5: Oh, that's brutal.
0: That's so rude.
1: That's
4: she waited
1: school.
4: My whole life to tell me.
5: So did she like show? Did she show like all love to you like your whole life, and then that was just the last thing she wanted to tell you?
4: She never said anything about it. She never criticized me in public. She never said anything to my family. And then her last words were, "You would be perfect if you just didn't like girls."
5: Oh,
0: how does that sit with you? Like, do you go back and have like, I guess, opposite feelings about your upbringing?
4: Yeah, I mean, it's just like it's the Catholic guilt. Like, she died with like the ultimate Hail Mary. Like, she was Catholic.
2: Oh, so she figures if she put that out there, then she's covered.
5: Right, she's good. She's definitely going to see the big guy.
2: Yeah. She's protested the lifestyle. Yeah. Now she's good.
0: Yeah. Oh my gosh.
4: Yes, and she left the guilt to last for a lifetime. Like, I will never forget that ever.
5: Oh, I'm sorry.
0: That's so sad.
2: But still, you got to live your life.
1: Do you have a girl? Do you have a girlfriend? Or are you married?
4: I'm married to a guy.
2: Oh my
5: Wait,
2: gosh.
5: Did that change your mind? Like,
1: explain that one, please.
4: No, I'm bisexual, but yeah.
1: Did you tell grandma you're bisexual? That might have been things a little bit different.
2: She's like, oh, bi, that's fine.
0: Yeah. But I like guys too.
2: She's like, St. Peter doesn't have a problem with bi.
1: Wow. So what does your husband think about that?

0: does not mind at all.
1: That, so you still see girls on the side?
0: No, I don't. We're monogamous.
2: That would be cheating.
0: You know, this is my path.
1: Either way, what a beautiful story.
3: In your vows, did you tell him that the only reason he was here is because grandma protested you liking girls?
0: Honestly, my family is so happy we got married. So, no, I didn't say that, but they were all, like, beaming at my wedding.
4: I think I speak for all of us in saying you're perfect just the way you are.
2: Yes.
1: All right, no. Jamie, thank you. Jamie,
2: I'll give you a hug. A hair hug.
1: Thanks for calling in, Jamie. Shannon, you have some terrible last words.
5: So my mom was pretty sick for a while with COPD. My small kids and I went to visit her on a Sunday. Then we got the call on Tuesday that hospice said it was time. So we went, and she was on her way with pneumonia, and I was afraid to go in, and everyone's like, no, no, go in. She won't say anything. She opened her eyes. She said to me, you brought the pneumonia. And that was it.
1: And then she died?
5: And I'm pretty sure that was her way of joking, like her last, you know, black humor. But, oh, my gosh, I still think about that every day.
3: She feels like you're the one that got her sick and got her dead.
5: Yes. But you know what?
3: Terrible.
5: Kids and I weren't sick. So deep down, I know it wasn't us.
1: Thank you for listening and calling in, Shannon.
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2: Good morning, Ella. Thanks for holding.
3: So I was dating this guy a couple years ago, and one night we've been together for like 8 months, I guess. He rolled over, and I saw that he had some other girl's name tattooed on his butt. It literally said Tiffany across his right cheek. And I just had to pause for a second because, like, was I seeing this clearly? And so, like, I was completely lost. I lost it. I immediately was like, what in the world? I pressed him about it. And, like, what the... He just laughed, and he was like, can I please explain? And apparently, years ago, his friends dared him to get the name of whichever bartender came up to them first. He figured it'd be, like, a Mike or a Jake or, you know. No, it wasn't. The bartender's name was Tiffany. So, like, still wasn't my favorite thing that he had another girl's name tattooed on his butt. But I could understand it, I guess. This woman probably has no idea that some random accountant has her name across his butt forever.
4: He would rather have Jake's name or Mike's name on his butt.
3: I mean, I didn't understand that part either, but, you know, I'm not going to shame him. We're not together anymore.
2: I think I would have gone more with, like, I'm just a big fan of the jewelry, or it's my my grandmother's name.
5: Right.
2: Something, I don't know.
3: She likes lamps.
2: Yeah. Yeah, something. That's random. That is, well, you're not with him anymore, so... I'm sure that wasn't a true story.
6: He, like, lied to you, made up this whole lie. That's definitely his ex's name.
4: That won't be the last time he has to explain it either, since you guys are broken up. So that's on him.
3: Oh, yeah. No, totally.
2: Hey, Corey, what's an expensive mistake? You have an expensive mistake?
7: Yeah, so it was my son. He's got his learner's permit.
2: Uh-huh.
7: And my wife had picked him up from school. He was driving into our driveway, and instead of hitting the brake as he pulled up close to the garage door, he hit the gas. And drove through the closed garage door and then through my workbench, and then the car ended up in my daughter's bedroom.
2: Oh, my God.
7: Right in the car.
2: Oh, my God.
4: It really took him a long time to figure out where the brake was.
7: Yeah, he totally gunned it. The security cameras picked it all up, and it's just like you just hear the engine rev all the way, and then he just crash all the way into the bedroom. And my wife is in the car like, you know, screaming stop, and his foot's just pegged to the gas.
5: That literally happened when I was a kid. My sister was learning to drive, and she drove through our laundry room.
2: So what about now? What about now, Corey? How is he a good driver now?
7: He's still working on getting his license. But, yeah, he's limited to a specific car that he can drive. And, you know, no longer driving my wife's car because that car was totaled.
4: Oh, I bet.
7: A new car for her.
2: And what about you, Kyle? Did your sister, like, what, is she a better driver now? How do you guys just repair? Have to get new drywall and construction?
5: Yeah. It was like we had to go through the front door for a while, I just remember. And I think she's a cautious driver now.
2: You know what's
5: she's
2: funny? That's one of those stories we talked about a week or two ago where it probably wasn't very funny at the time.
5: No.
2: And now it's hilarious.
5: Yeah.
2: Because now it's hilarious.
5: Yeah, at the time, no. It was. And they literally made her get back in the car and drive that night. So she wouldn't be scared.
2: Oh, that's smart.
5: And they did the same thing to me when I was in a car accident. I was like, in a bad car accident, my first one, and they made me drive that same night.
2: Wow.
5: I'm like, I don't want to. I can't be trusted.
2: I can't be trusted. Wow, that's interesting. That's good.
4: That's good parenting, that's good. But yeah, I would not want to get in the car with either one of them.
2: No, I know. You'd be like, my sister now doesn't do laundry. Yeah. She's afraid of laundry. I don't know. Hey, Corey, thanks for calling in.
7: Thank you, guys. Have a good one.

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2: Maya, good morning.
3: Good morning. I have a fun story for you. So I was helping my grandma set up her new phone. This was like last week. She's so cute and everyone thinks she's just like a sweet little innocent church lady, you know? I found like 3 different dating apps on her phone.
2: Ooh. Was it Tinder?
4: Grandma?
2: Was it grandma on Tinder?
5: When it's older people, it's just Tinder.
3: It was Tinder, but she was definitely... Text messages started popping up in that big old font, you know, for old people. And if she was talking to more guys than I am. She had nicknames for all of them, you know, like we do. Like, she had boat guy. She's so funny. And like knee replacement Mike or hip replacement George or whatever.
2: So she's that old. So when you say grandma, and we're visually thinking of, because there's some young grandmas now. But the fact that the hips are being replaced, you're talking about grandma, gray hair grandma.
3: Oh, yeah, they're getting after it.
2: Wow.
3: Because there was, my favorite part was I saw this, like they were in a feud about bingo night. And I don't know what the drama was, but, oh, man, it was so entertaining.
5: Well, good for her for getting after it. Aren't you happy for her?
3: Oh, yeah. Yeah, she's like, she's got the most game of anyone in our family, so.
4: You need to use her to, like, help you out, because you said you're dating, too. Like, maybe she'll meet a really nice, rich gentleman, and she can put you on with their son or something.
3: Grandson, but yeah.
6: Oh, my gosh.
4: Yeah,
6: would that be weird if, like, you started dating the grandson of the grandpa she was dating?
5: A boat
6: like,
5: guy.
4: A boat guy.
3: We'll just make a whole new family.
4: Yeah.
2: All right, Maya, thanks for calling in.
3: Oh, thanks, guys.
2: Cute story.

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3: I feel like this is relatable, so I want to throw this out there. If this has happened to you in any way possible, call us at 877-937-1047. I'll tell what happened with Blake yesterday. I was getting this MRI and the CT scan, right, which scans your heart. And I was at Simon Med from 1 to 4:30, right, doing all these tests.
4: Oh, wow. That's a lot of tests.
3: Yeah. By myself with this crew, wonderful crew. Because it takes a long time. And I was shooting video for them and stuff like that, too. At one point, I come out of the MRI machine, and there's my wife. And she's like, hi, I just want to say hi. I hadn't seen you all day. I wanted to come say hi. And it's out of the way for her. And I go, oh. She goes, by the way, I got salmon for dinner. I go, wait. And it's in the fridge here at Simon Med. And I go, what do you mean it's in the fridge here? She goes, well, I went to AJ's, and I bought this salmon for dinner. And then I saw that you were only 12 minutes away. So I decided to come by and say hi. Then I realized when I got here, it's 112 degrees. I've got this bag of salmon. What do I do? So I came in. She carried the salmon into Simon Med. And then Shane, who works for Simon Med, goes, what are you doing? Oh, I came by to see John Jay. I have all this salmon. I'm only going to be a minute. And then Shane goes, we have a refrigerator here. So this dude goes walking through Simon Med with bags of salmon and puts them in the fridge.
4: That's nice.
3: I come out of the MRI. She tells me, and I'm just like, I say thanks. She kisses me. She goes, okay, see you later. And she goes, can I get my salmon? So I don't, I'm in a medical facility. So anyway, then I go back. I go and I actually meet Rich for dinner. I did not want salmon. So Rich and I are having dinner, and I only had a salad. And of course, Rich didn't finish his salad, so I ate his salad. And then I get home, and there's salmon. And I have to tell you guys, I was like, Simon was at Simon Med.
4: Yeah, in with what? What did they put it in there with? Like, with the people's blood tests?
5: You're scared about the salmon while you were eating salads.
6: I know.
5: Dinner.
6: Hello,
3: Psychospora. Oh, my God. I didn't think about that.
6: Psychospora.
5: The salmon is
6: no.
5: The least of
6: your. Should we be sanitizing the studio
3: right
6: now?
3: I'm like, this is a true story. I'm like, should I bring this up on the radio that Blake walked around with a bag of salmon and she didn't want to get, you know, I mean, it's 100 something degrees here. So I thought it's got to be relatable. And Lord and behold, I go to Kyle's Instagram and the exact same thing is happening to a certain degree, right?
6: Yeah, because yesterday, right after the show, sweet little Dylan, who answers our phones, came into the studio and she's like, I have something for you. And I was like, what? And here she is. She gave me a dozen eggs from her chickens at home. And I'm like, oh my gosh, I'm so excited about these eggs. And then in my head, I'm like, oh no, like I wasn't planning on going straight home after work. Like I have a couple of stops to make. So I'm on my way to the at-home store because, of course, I have to get baskets because I'm doing little things for the kids' first day of school. And I'm on my way to a dermatology appointment. So I'm like, I can't leave these in the car. They will literally bake. And then I thought, should I let them bake? Then they kind of be like hard-boiled eggs, maybe? Maybe not. But I was like, absolutely not. So I go through the at-home store. They're sitting like my baby in that little front part of the shopping cart. As I'm checking out, the lady's like, and what's this? Like, I don't know if she thought it was something they sell that she hadn't seen there before. And I was like, oh, these are eggs for my coworkers. She was so nice to bring them, but I didn't want to leave them in the car. She's like, oh, yeah, definitely don't leave them in the car. So anyways, I go to my dermatology appointment, and they're sitting there, like, next to my clothes because I'm in, like, the whole bib makeup. And they're like, eggs? They're like, I didn't want to leave them in the car.
4: They're farm fresh.
6: Sorry, again. I'm like, oh, my gosh. Like, I was going to make a couple more stops on the way home, but I'm like, I just got to get these eggs.

0: home. They made it home safely. They're delicious. Thank you again, Dylan. But yes, they were like my little baby for the day.
1: It kind of reminds me. I remember in high school, they would have that.
0: The thing of flour.
1: Flour.
0: Yes,
1: I remember eggs.
0: About that.
2: Yes.
1: I remember they would give guys eggs to, an egg to take with them all day.
0: Okay.
1: So what was the flour? Babies. Same thing?
0: It was just like a, it was literally a 5-pound bag of flour and you had to carry it around.
3: You said a lot of kids in your school were actually having kids.
2: No, well, yes. But no, we had like actual like fake babies that would cry and like they were like baby dolls.
3: We had those too.
2: And you had to take care of them, and they actually were really annoying. I did not do well.
3: I think mine was possessed.
2: I did not do well in the
0: I feel like
2: the
0: they made
2: class.
0: Them annoying on purpose.
2: They did. You'd be in the middle of like your fifth, like your fifth period math class, and your baby starts crying, like so annoying.
1: Howard,
4: earlier this morning you talked about, I want to say you did a life hack about or something about not putting stuff in special places.
1: Yeah, you don't want to hide stuff.
4: You lose them.
1: Yeah, if you hide something in a special place, according to all this research. It's very rare that you'll find it on when you need it.
4: Correct. Years ago, this will kind of date me, but we had purchased Spice Girls tickets for Phoenix for my daughter. And I thought, oh, we got it. We can't lose these because this is one of those paper tickets only. And I put them in a book. 2 days before the show, we're still tearing apart the house to try to find these tickets. Somehow, some way. We knocked some stuff off a shelf, the book fell to the floor, and the tickets fell out.
0: Wow. Thank goodness.
1: And you made it to the show.
4: Yep, and they made it to the show.
1: How was the show? How was it?
4: Or it was just it was my daughter and her friend. They loved it. They said it was an amazing show.
1: That's great. What book was it? What's your favorite book?
4: Well, it's Hunt for Red October.
1: Ah, yes.
3: Tom Clancy.
4: Yes. Tom Clancy, yes.
1: That's one of the worst interviews we've ever had. We interviewed Tom Clancy. Do you remember that, Rich?
3: Oh, I remember. I would say he was the worst by far.
1: He was by
0: far. Why?
1: I don't know. He's just like, this is Tom Clancy. Hey, Tom. Boy, this... I forget whatever book he wrote. And he was like, yeah, that was great.
4: He has some attitude, too, because he has an attitude about all his books because they want to make movies of his books because of the great books.
3: Yeah, he's Jack Reacher, too,
4: right? But he doesn't like it, he's out. What's that?
3: He's Jack Reacher, too. All that stuff.
1: No, he's no.
0: Not? No, he's the one with John Krasinski.
1: He's the one, he's
4: Jack Ryan.
1: Yeah. All right, Howard, thanks, brother. Thanks for calling in. Peyton, did you say something about reading is making a comeback?
2: It is. It's like the new, like, cool, like, pop, it's like the new pop culture trend is reading. Reading is back. Seriously. I saw, a whole post on Instagram. I sent it to you, John Jay.
1: My wife's on a friggin' book club. She's reading nonstop. You're joined a book club.
2: Yeah, because they're saying that books are bringing people together. Like, book TikTok is taking off. A bunch of the new movies that are coming out right now are based off of premises from books.
3: The same thing with all
1: the books. You're going to tell me what?
2: Infiltrating pop culture.
1: What, like Odyssey is based off a book? Is that what you're telling me?
2: Odyssey is based off of a book, yes. You have the It Ends With Us with Blake Lively. You have The Housemaid with Sydney Sweeney.
1: You tell me Jesus is best off a book?
2: The Bible, that is
1: the Passion of the Christ. No freaking way.
2: It is, but it's like it's here, and all the girly pops are reading.
1: By the way, we got this complaint text the other day about talking about the Odyssey. Like the person was like, yeah, you know what? I haven't seen the movie yet. You feel like you just kind of ruined it. And I was thinking about it. I go, this book is 10,000 years old. I think we're allowed to talk about the ending.
3: The spoiler alert should be off.
1: Yeah.
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1: This is very fun information because I keep hearing about like Las Vegas is struggling because no one's drinking.
2: Yeah, same with bars around town that people kind of pregame. They don't want to drink at bars because they're just, they're getting stoned.
3: I was going to clean my room until I got high.
2: In fact, it says that most Americans prefer to get high every day rather than having any drink or alcohol.

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1: I have three friends that are like that.
0: Every day.
1: 877-937-1047. 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Good morning, Peyton. You're on the air.
2: Hi, good morning. Yeah, I'm definitely listening this morning and super stoned.
1: You're stoned?
2: Yeah, at work, right? That's what you wanted us to call about?
1: No, if you're just, if you're listening to us and this is...
2: Oh, oh yeah.
1: This is our Peyton, you guys. I was wondering. I thought maybe you're in the bathroom.
2: Hi.
1: Oh, my God. It's a Peyton stone.
0: Thanks for calling in for the segment.
3: Yeah. Really good. So it's good to be able to participate.
4: Because I got high. Because I got high. Because I got

0: Peyton Stone, get back in here. Get back in here, Peyton.
1: Danielle, you're on the air. Good morning.
2: Yes. Yes.
1: Hi.
2: I am a medical cannabis user, mm-hmm. so I am always high first thing in the morning.
3: Wake and bake.
2: And then once it... Yes. Exactly. You have to. You have to get going. And then once it the high eases off a little bit, you can go out and go on about your day. It's the best thing. There's no hangover like there is with alcohol. You can just get it done.
1: So when you say you get high in the morning, are you taking an edible or are you smoking?
2: Actually, I'll smoke like half a gram, which is for most people a usual amount. If they're smoking something, a lot of people do a full gram. If I want to actually get things done, I can't do that, you know.
1: All right.
2: I'm in menopause. I am in the I can't think very well phase of things.
1: Gotcha. Well, thanks, Danielle, for calling in, and thanks for listening to us when you're high.
4: Because I got high. Because I got high. Because
1: hey,
4: I got
1: Sue.
4: High.
1: Sue, are you high right now?
5: Good morning.
1: Good morning.
3: You're going to get a little slower response from these callers.
5: Every day, all day, is the only way to go.
3: See, Sue's taking her time. She's enjoying her life.
1: Are you smoking or are you doing the edibles?
5: Oh, no. I'm old school. I roll joints and smoke joints.
1: Right on.
5: I'll tell you this little story.
1: What? Sure. Go ahead.
5: I was got my weed at the weed store, mm-hmm. and I was walking home. My neighbor was out in front. She was selling some eggs from her chickens. So I bought a dozen eggs from my neighbor, and I got home, and I thought, who'd ever think that I'd be buying my weed at the weed store and buying my eggs on the street?
3: Caller of the day.
1: Oh, Sue, that's hilarious.
3: I love me some Sue.
1: Oh, my God. Thank you, Sue. Thank you, Sue.
5: That's progress.
1: That's progress. Thanks for listening. Jeez, that's unbelievable. Okay.

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3: Selena's. Selena.
4: Hello.
3: Hi, you're on the air. What's going on?
4: Oh my gosh. Hi. Okay, I need help because I think I've officially catfished a man with my own body. I matched with this guy on Tinder. This was a few weeks ago when I was in LA. And we've been talking ever since. The problem is that he's one of those people whose entire personality is fitness. Like 5 a.m. workouts, protein powder in every meal, let's go for a run, you know, like that kind of guy. And I just wanted him to think that we had something in common. So every once in a while, I would send him gym selfies, except I don't actually go to the gym. So I've literally been using AI to generate pictures of me looking like I'm crushing these workouts. So yeah, I'm flying to LA next week to finally see him. And he texted me saying that he planned a surprise for us, which is really cute. I mean, super cute. Wrong. He has signed us up for co-ed High Rocks. A co-ed High Rocks competition. I don't know what that is. I had to Google what High Rocks was.
5: That's terrible.
6: That's terrible.
1: What's High Rocks?
3: Oh, you guys.
6: It's like a competition. It's like you go through all of these. Like, you go through, like, throwing the medicine ball.
7: Like a Spartan
6: race. And then you
7: race.
6: Go through. It's like a Spartan
7: but
6: race.
7: Worse.
6: But worse.
3: So it's like, okay, so picture you're, like, let's say it's like in this, in arena. It's in the State Farm Stadium.
6: Yeah.
3: They have a track that you run. Then you might have to do a rowing machine. Then you have to lift a bunch of weights. Then you've got to do every single exercise you've ever seen in a gym. It's that. And there's really, to me, it doesn't make sense because there's really no way to pick a winner, I think. And then,
6: it's the
3: and
6: fastest
3: then,
6: ones to get it done,
3: you,
6: I think.
3: Then you have a partner with you that, like, that.
1: You're just trying to be the best at working
3: yeah,
1: out?
3: Yeah. Yeah. The best at exercise.
7: Trying to be the best at exercise.
3: Yeah, it is.
1: Yeah.
3: It is. I mean, mad respect to the people that do it, but my God.
7: And it's like not a CrossFit
3: like, at least
7: thing.
3: Like the mud runs, you like get to climb on a,
1: right.
3: on a log and fall into the mud.
7: Yeah.
3: And you get to like kind of live off a childhood fantasy.
1: Yeah.
3: This is literally like the top. I mean, mad respect. These people are great. Well, have fun with that, Selena.
7: Are you ready, Selena?
3: By the way, take those AI pictures down. Take them down.
4: I want to know if you've got like weird hacks or anything, like, any advice for how I get through this or get ready for this.
7: I think you would train.

0: Fake a stomach flu. Oh my gosh, I totally want to come be, but I don't want to take you down with me.
1: Food I'm poisoning. Throwing
0: up,
1: bleh,
0: and then actually you have to get like movie style quality so you can like throw up in front of him so he can't be like, you're faking it. Bleh, okay. I mean, you've already catfished him with the AI pictures, so this is like just going along with it.
2: Have you guys already been physical?
3: No, not yet.
2: Okay. So, but when you do get physical, does your body match what the pictures would say? Like, are you in that kind of shape, at least looking?
3: I mean, so I guess, I think so. I mean, like, I've got a good body, but I'm one of those people that just, like, is really lucky, and I haven't been taking super great care of myself, okay. And I just happen That's to good. Naturally have, like, a small frame, and I'm naturally, like, in pretty good shape. I mean, I don't know if you can tell, like, if I'm not 100, like, just super ripped. I'm pretty strong.
2: Because you can really get hurt. You know what you do? You do what, one of the funniest scenes in Along Came Polly when they're playing basketball, the heavyset dude, he does that thing. You just kind of, when you get tired, you go, timeout.
0: Yes.
2: You take a timeout. The guys like, there's no timeout in Hydrox.
3: Oh, no.
2: But, you got to come down with the flu. You got to come down with it. You got to tell them you're pregnant. No. Well, thanks for sharing that story, Selena. Good luck. Yeah, thank you very much.
3: Thanks.

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1: The girl next door, you know? I don't know what to do.
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0: 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I've never

0: Morning, home for Jai Jan. Morning. Jai Jan Rich in the morning. Thanks so much for hanging out. Welcome to your weekend.
1: It's the weekend.
0: 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We'll do those at 3:10.

0: 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Let's dim the lights a bit.
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Y'all, for Jai, Jay, and Rich in the morning. It is Hits 93.1. What are your plans this weekend? I mean, we're getting up to 109. If you're not by a pool, I guess I hope that your air is working. If not, find somebody's house to stay in. I can't.

Coming up at 3:10 before we get on and get on out of here and wrap up the Snack Show. I got your tickets to get you into Hurricane Harbor. 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
9: 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And to me, a cowboy was somebody that was tough, that wasn't scared to work. 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And that was our version of a

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1: 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I'm out of here. Enjoy the rest of your weekend. I'll talk to you Monday on Hits 93.1, all right?

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0: I just let all my taxes pile up. I had gotten many threatening letters. The one that said they were going to try and take my property was probably the scariest. When I found out that I owed close to $300,000, I was in total shock. It was a bad situation. I didn't know what to do.
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